0: ibang memorabilia ni Jose Rizal at isang napakagandang pasyalan ng buong pamilya. 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
1: Yan ang Pinoy kultura, because our culture is cool.
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8: Dahil ang totoo. Yung totoo ang dapat ninyong malaman.
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8: We say no.
12: Yung paggalat ng fake news. And some of it's dangerous.
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8: At di magpapakalat ng disinformation at misinformation ang kasalukuyang administrasyon.
12: Stop telling us fake news because you're wrong.
8: Para sa totoo at mapagkakatiwala ang mga balita at impormasyon, Radyo Pilipinas.

0: It's a matter of catching if one's blood pressure is elevated or not.
1: Kasi minsan kahit na the person looks healthy naman, ano, Dok? Pero yung pala parang meron na, even yung sa blood sugar.
0: That's correct, that's correct. Ang diabetes kaya napakahirap talagang gamutin yan. Kasi most talaga ang aasahan nila is kung anong nararamdaman. So most of them, actually the problem there is the state of mind, di ba? Halos lahat ng diabetiko, they go through the difficulty in addressing the dietary aspect of things. No? So medyo distorted yung understanding at saka yung mindset as to how to go about in the treatment of diabetes. Sometimes they don't even accept it. The basic of that is for you to correct a problem, you have to accept that there is a problem first.
1: Acknowledge na.
0: Yes. Correct. So yeah, it's not, it will not always be about symptoms, but of course more so if you are feeling something or may nararamdaman, address it. I mean, we're here. Doctors should be here to at least explain things and to address those issues if ever. It's better to say it than to keep it to themselves.
1: Yes, lalo na nga po kung alam nila na you know, they're about to go on board and they'll be away for months. Hindi naman laging readily available yung mga medical facilities.
0: Marami kasi yan na they lean on their own understanding of things. So it's not to judge them, pero talagang minsan for us men. Sadly, that's how we think most of the time. No, we'd rather not know. Yeah, see, that's the problem, is what we do not know will not hurt us. That's the wrong mindset and wrong attitude.
1: Kaya yung iba na naa-anxious na magpa
0: even in
1: magpa-test,
0: especially with regards to mental health. The stressors that one goes through, sometimes they just keep it to themselves. And hope that it will disappear.
1: In denial, kumbaga po. Eh, mahalagang bahagi din po ang mental health.
0: Napaka po. State of mind is very important in addressing even the physical health. Yeah. So it will always start here. The mindset of the patient.
1: Magmamanifest naman sa...
0: Yes. Even in addressing certain chronic diseases. Yung mga hypertension, diabetes, a good mindset will always help you. So, it adds to it. It becomes a compounding problem eventually. So, yung dapat na naiwasan, imbis na naiwasan, naging komplikado yung problema. So, the mental health also, kung maganda ang suporta, especially from the families, support will always come in, ano, in every angle of things, no?
1: Yes.
0: You have the family, kasi with the advent of technology, at least our seafarers now nakakapag-communicate
1: to
0: the family. That's good in a way, but it could also be a source of conflict and stress.
1: Could really go both ways. That's why in our mga ibang episodes namin, we always remind the family to also laging isipin na yung sitwasyon ng mga seafarers natin on board, they're under a lot of pressure most of the time. Iba yung time zone, Doc, diba?
0: Yes.
1: Yung sleep quality nila is another ano yan.
0: It has to be understood also by the family themselves, no? Ang hirap na maging mandaragat, no? Just to be away for months, no? I mean, not seeing your family, napakasakit, napakahirap nun, no? So imagine how that will, ano, no? That will affect the seafarer, no? So they have to be strong, strength in mind. That's very important, no?
1: Yes.
0: But somehow, that's how men are. Priority is always to provide, di ba? Regardless, no? So, we
1: kaya,
0: talk it in.
1: Kinakaya.
0: No?
1: Kahit may nararamdaman or may malalim na iniisip, they really have to get the job done. Yun ang nasa isip po nila. Dok, gaano po kahalaga yung regular medical checkups, mga annual physical exams and preventive screenings in helping seafarers maintain a healthy and active lifestyle?
0: Mahalaga kasi it somehow puts the seafarer in that zone of consciousness. Yeah. That's how knowledge will come into play. No? Most of our seafarers, they know that they have the knowledge.
1: Mm-hmm.
0: So, problem is what you do with that knowledge.

0: church. Diba? Like, if previously they were flagged for certain problems, mm-hmm. no? May mga problema nakita sa medical, so they look at this, they look at the medical kasi as something like adversarial for them, kalaban, mm-hmm. which is dapat hindi, ano?
1: Or something that they have to tick.
0: Yes,
1: the box,
0: it should be something that's something welcoming to know, mm-hmm. and in knowing, it's doing something about it is a different thing all throughout. Mm-hmm. Because most of them will know, but doing something about it is a different thing. So, in seeing them on a regular basis when they undergo medical, somehow we get a good assessment. Mm-hmm. It's like a risk assessment. Hindi po siya garantiya. So, but somehow you reduce the percentage of problems happening or incidents happening while on board. Mm-hmm. So, mas maganda yan. Mm-hmm. Hindi naman perpekto, pero at least to address certain concerns. Mm-hmm. Not for that moment alone, but even while they're on board, it has to be, there has to be a continuation of the health habits. Minsan kasi, nakikita namin dyan is when they're able to hurdle yung ating medical, which is dapat they shouldn't see it in that manner, no? 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Not necessarily na may problema na, but you have telltale signs, yeah, before the manifestation of certain diseases. No? 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
1: Yung lifestyle.
0: Yeah, what they put in their mouth, yan palagi mm-hmm. naman na magdidikta nun, yeah, di ba? Mm-hmm. Mm-hmm. So in knowing how to go about with things, it becomes preventive, no? Mm-hmm. But that is if they will accept the recommendation. Mm-hmm. No?
1: So dapat no, yung mga listeners natin ma-encourage na makipagtulungan, parang you know, let's work together to keep you healthy. 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
0: Pero mo, 'yun ang kagandahan ng pag-miyembro ka ng AMOSU. Mm-hmm. So, if there were certain problems that were raised at that time, like what we do in our PEMED department, so we, even if I clear them, they're fit to work, it doesn't end there. It shouldn't end there, especially the ones who were flagged for certain elevations. So we encourage them to use their benefits, to know their benefits, at least to find out if what they did while they're on board worked. So it's a rechecking.
1: Yes. At saka, Doc, hindi lang yung kumbaga, meron din kasi tayong telehealth. Yes. Na kahit nasa barko na sila, pwede silang mag-reach out sa telehealth telemental health service natin. Para kung may nararamdaman, may concern sila, pwede silang makipag-usap sa ating mga consultants.
0: Yes, it's actually a good program by,
1: Siemens Hospital.
0: By the Siemens Hospital. So, we're one of the early ones who were able to establish that. That was even before COVID.
1: Yes.
0: But the first intention, if I'm not mistaken, no, the first intention of the telehealth is to address the mental health.
1: Mm-hmm, mm-hmm.
0: And then somehow it evolved. It has been used in so many modalities. It really helps in so many ways. Well, that was highlighted, of course, during COVID.
1: Yes, yes. Na, di ba?
0: So, ang ganda ng support niya. We have a system in place, no? There will always be a doctor in the other end of the line.
1: Yes, yes. And if we can share the details of the telehealth and the telemental health on the screens po. Ipo-post po natin yan sa inyong mga screens para kung kayo po ay pasakay ng barko or meron kayong mga kakilala, mga kabaro po na gustong malaman yung telehealth telemental health services ng AmoSoup, para sa mga miyembro po ng AmoSoup ay nandyan po sa inyong screens ang mga detalye. Ayan, isang mahalaga po yung programa ng AmoSoup kasi it shows na yung commitment po ng AmoSoup hindi nagtatapos sa lupa. Kahit on board ka, ay ramdam mo po ang alagang AmoSoup.
0: Tama po.
1: Ayan. Doc, how can you encourage more men to make use of the free health services and view regular consultations as an important part of self-care and being responsible for their families? Na, Doc, yung health nila, hindi lang yung para sa kanila eh.
0: Correct. It's actually understanding, of course, the promotion of it's everywhere. I mean, AmoSoup, it's always been there in the promotion of the services that it can provide, that it will provide. But it's the mindset of most of our members, or a lot of our members. They'd rather not know, so it's very good to encourage them to know those things, health promotions, in also many ways. But for us, when we see them, naman, we make them feel comfortable.
1: Of course,
0: at least, so they wouldn't feel like we're kalaban, because we're not there to stop them from it. So we're there to help them, to aid them at least.
1: Mm-mm.
0: It's very important for them to understand those things. Now the poor understanding in how it's done, so that's when they have eventually kakaroon ng, they will have those problems with their health, and it's unfortunately yan yun. Madami yan na ganun. In promoting it, hindi lang naman yung sa organization itself, but also their mind and heart is, of course, well, it's if they will not do it for themselves, because you know it, men will always provide, but that's basic nature. But sometimes in knowing na yun, there will always be temptations and ganun, so sometimes they forget what they're why they are there, you know, or their purpose, no? So I always tell them naman, at least if not for themselves, for their families.
1: Mm-hmm.
0: Every time they think that way, bumabalik sila sa perspective, yung why, tamang daan.
1: Yung why.
0: Yeah.
1: Tsaka, syempre, Doc, talagang yung ano eh, no, yung lifestyle eh, yung kanilang, yung diet, yung constantly, you know, making time to move, to exercise, kahit mga small exercises.
0: Exercise actually is very, very good. Again, the issue is the state of mind. Exercise is, it may sound cliche-ish or repetitious. Diet and exercise, diet and exercise. It will always be there. Plagi nandun yan. But for one, if you think about it, no, bago ka mag-engage sa ehersisyo, you will need to convince the mind and the body to do it. No? The exercise proper in itself is not the one that's difficult. It's the startup. Doing it. So that also gives I always tell patients, strength of mind. Eventually you will have the strength of the body. It will follow. And vice versa as well. No? So if you're regularly exercising, you don't just condition the body. You also condition the mind, because it is something that's very difficult. Pag nagawa mo yan, somehow your perspective of things becomes different. It's how you approach, it's your approach to seeing problems. When it's not at an advantage to a certain perspective, you take it in a different perspective. That's where you might see the answers to that problem.
1: At saka, you don't really have to start big.
0: No.
1: Diba? In anything.
0: Start what's practical and doable. What can be, what's available. That's basic of that's walking, or when we do calisthenics,
1: stretching.
0: Yes, a lot. It's a common problem amongst your seafarers, especially the ones 40s and above.
1: Yes,
0: the back problems.
1: Tsaka yung blood circulation, and it helps. Yeah, so tama.
0: Exercise will not correct a chronic problem, but in a way, it will help.
1: It will help.
0: In the studies, one may, like one who has those chronic diseases, like one who's hypertensive,
1: mm-hmm.
0: or one who has diabetes, somehow one may outlive someone who doesn't have any of those problems so long as they're exercising.
1: Mm-hmm, mm-hmm.
0: And when you exercise, that puts you also in a zone of consciousness. Now, those problems, especially diabetes, hypertension, is when one loses consciousness of things, like mm-hmm. while they're eating, diba?
1: Yeah. Yung awareness mo or sa, you know, the way mm-hmm. you consume.
0: Actually, the dietary mm-hmm. aspect of things. Of course, stress will always be there. You can mm-hmm. never remove that. It will mm-hmm. always be there. The teachings there is how our seafarers must tackle those stressors. Yeah.
1: Mm-hmm.
0: Problems will not run away. So they mm-hmm. will have to find ways to or at least the advantageous approach in dealing with certain problems.
1: Mm-hmm.
0: Unfortunately, stressor, when indirectly, it influences one's wrongdoings in the health habits, like, mm-hmm. like diet.
1: No?
0: One will more likely to overeat because when one is so stressed,
1: mm-hmm.
0: they find comfort in food.
1: Mm-mm.
0: Okay, or for some, they find comfort in maybe smoking and doing mga ano, taking alcoholic beverages.
1: Mm-hmm.
0: Okay, so it starts from there.
1: Mm-hmm. So yung ba yung mga karaniwan na dinudulog sa yodok ng mga
0: yes,
1: pasyente mo? Doon sila nagre-resort kapag they're heavily stressed?
0: Most of the time, it's the eating.
1: The yeah. eating. Mm-hmm.
0: And they will always have, if we encourage them to exercise, they will always give excuses.
1: Mm.
0: Yeah. Okay, I always tell them naman, you know, it's hard talaga, but you must find time. You must find time.
1: Make time.
0: Mm-hmm. Pag, but there is time.
1: Mm-hmm. Yung ganun, Doc, like for example, kasi stress, yung buzzword na stress, mm-hmm. it's really, everybody experiences stress.
0: Yeah.
1: Mm-hmm. And syempre, iba yung stress ng mga seafarers natin. Iba, stress iba of being far away from your loved ones, the stress of, you know, the workload on board, the stress correct. Of, syempre, iba-ibang lahi din kayo, mm-hmm. getting yeah. along with everyone, correct. Relational.
0: Yes.
1: Also, the stress of, lalo na ngayon, ang daming mga conflict in different parts of the world. What advice do you usually give them to address stress? Para hindi sila mag-resort to the unhealthy habits.
0: Well, of course, like what I said a while ago, exercise. And of course, having the right mindset and look at the positivity of things.
1: Mm-hmm. Diba?
0: The greatest stressor, as with my engagement with seafarers, it's not so much, well, of course, the others will be there. But the greatest there will be not being able to provide.
1: Yun talaga.
0: So
1: yun ang kanilang yeah. stress.
0: So health will always be there.
1: Mm-mm.
0: As on top. No? So, yeah, it's, if it's about perspectives, how one sees problems. No?
1: Mm-hmm.
0: So, there's no, you cannot avoid it.
1: Mm-hmm.
0: It will be there. But it's how one approaches certain obstacles, challenges. No?
1: Mm-hmm.
0: So instead of one shouldn't fuel those problems, no? So there will be ramifications from those thoughts, yeah.
1: Mm-hmm.
0: So instead of diffusing it or finishing it, most will fuel it.
1: Mm-hmm, mm-hmm.
0: So until it's hard to control, no?
1: Yeah.
0: Mm-hmm. And it consumes them eventually.
1: Yeah. So dapat talaga as early as, you know, yung consciousness mo,
0: yeah.
1: I have to snap out of it and, you know, address it in a way that I could move
0: positivity
1: forward.
0: Things,
1: yes, yes, tama yun.
0: Hope. Always show for the best. So.
1: Hope. It's,
0: maybe prayers.
1: Prayers. Mahalaga yan sa kanila do kasi syempre, iba yes, talaga, iba.
0: Yes.
1: And I can just imagine the stories that you hear. Sa tagal mo na sa pag-handle ng PME, Doc, at syempre, iba-ibang age, iba ang concerns ng mga Gen Z at millennial seafarers.
0: Yes, and iba-ibang stressors iba, and coming from
1: yes.
0: different directions also.
1: And syempre, yung mas may mga old
0: but
1: age.
0: But the most help, by the way, is, of course, to support the family.
1: Yes.
0: Okay, they have to understand first and foremost how a seafarer, or what the seafarer goes through when they're on board, how difficult it is to become one.
1: Mm-hmm.
0: So, understanding, lots of patience and understanding coming mm-hmm. from
1: the families,
0: of course. At the end of the day, it's for them.
1: Yes, absolutely.
0: It's for their welfare.
1: Lahat naman ng sacrifices mm-hmm. eh.
0: Napakahirap talaga.
1: Lahat ng survey na ginawa, interviews na ginawa, ang top answer ng seafarers, ba't nila pinili ang kanilang profession ay ang kanilang mga pamilya. 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
0: Imagine lost time, diba? Tapos, at times, they wouldn't feel or reciprocated with the work that they did, the sacrifices that they did. No?
1: Mm. Yun ba yung mga kwento sa'yo, Doc?
0: Yes.
1: May mga ganun silang hugot.
0: Yes. Mm-mm.
1: So, yun. So, for the family, siguro, magandang mensahe din natin today na yun. Mahalaga po ang contribution nyo sa men's health, sa health ng inyong mga husbands na nagbabarko. Malaking bagay po yung inyong love and support.
0: Reassurance.
1: Yes, reassurance na andito kami, you know. Pag uwi mo, andito kami, welcome you with open arms.
0: The wives talaga, they need to hold the fort.
1: Oh yes. Ayan, Doc. Finally, ano na lang po yung mensahe niyo sa ating mga miyembro. 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
0: 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So, hindi... Don't look at us as kalaban or no. We're here to help you. But importante kasi na to act on it immediately. Let's not wait kasi at most of the time kasi the problems na mangyayari yan, kulang tayo sa oras to correct things. Diba? It will always be good if may problema na nakita from the previous medical since you're a member. Use that those benefits para to address certain problems. No? Mm-hmm. Para hindi na siya ma-address siya as soon as possible. Time para ma-clear ka na, pagsakay, hindi na ma-delay yung ano, corrected na siya sa ano. A good example there kasi is yung mga, halimbawa, the ones who were seen to have, halimbawa, by ultrasound, nakitaan ng mga gallbladder polyps or gallbladder stones or any condition that may warrant surgical procedures, no? Hindi naman lagi yan agad na pinapatanggal nila, but again, they will always be advised how to go about with that, no? So with that in mind, pagbaba na pagbaba, gamitin niyo yung benepisyo niyo para we can address those, para hindi tayo gahol sa oras. Time is always of the essence of the seafarers, no? Sometimes, unfortunately, most will only act when malapit na yung medical nila. Or even, most will even engage in wrong diets, no? Hindi mag-ano, para lang in anticipation of yung medical nila. Because they only see it as parang a stumbling
1: block. Requirement lang siya.
0: Like something to hurdle lang.
1: Something to tick off the checklist.
0: Yes. Sa amuso po, gagawin namin kasi we have the services, no? 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
1: Yes.
0: No? 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So mahirap po talaga, no? Pero mas maganda know your benefits and avail of those benefits. Some of the problems naman are age-related, regardless whether seafarer or dependents. No? So avail of it in the right way.
1: Salamat po, Doc Domingo. 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And for more information po on the service units po ng AmoSoup, kabilang na po dyan ang ating Family Medical and Dental Plan sa pamamagitan ng Siemens Hospital, sa dyan po ang www.amosoup.org. 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
4: Magandang araw mga kababayan. This is Dante Clink Ang II, Chairperson of the Commission on Filipinos Overseas. The CFO is the government agency that helps Filipino immigrants prepare for a successful life overseas. Unlike other migrant-focused agencies, the CFO plays a unique role in strengthening the economic, cultural, and political ties between Filipinos overseas and the Philippines. Even before our kababayan leave for foreign lands, CFO equips immigrants with information and helps them easily integrate into their destination countries and prepares them to become successful ambassadors of Filipino culture and excellence. For us at the Commission on Filipinos Overseas, the global Filipino diaspora is an untapped resource beyond remittances, waiting to be unlocked for intellectual, cultural, and national growth. As we strengthen a fabric that connects the global Filipino community through various programs and initiatives, we transform the challenges of brain drain into opportunities of brain gain. The CFO seeks to nurture the strong sense of Filipino community across the globe, while also encouraging them to contribute to the nation's development. We thank Radyo Pilipinas for giving us this platform to the challenges and triumphs of migration and development. We hope that the global Pinoy will be made aware of the programs and services that empower them toward meaningful migration and pave the way to immigrant success. Tandaan kabayan, para sa inyo ito, mabuhay ang bagong Pilipinas.
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0: Migration is a defining phenomenon of the 21st century, with Filipinos among the most dispersed populations across the globe. As millions of our kababayans have made the bold decision to reside permanently overseas, a key institution stands at the forefront of guaranteeing the protection and sustained connection with overseas Filipinos. The Commission on Filipinos Overseas, or CFO, is the lead government agency that serves as the strategic architect of diaspora engagement for national development. The CFO was established under the Office of the President on June 16, 1980 through Batas Pambansa 79, signaling a clear recognition of international migration that extends beyond labor mobility and focused attention on diaspora populations and transnational engagement. This diaspora refers to the estimated 6 million Filipinos who are permanent residents abroad, naturalized citizens in other countries, dual citizens, spouses and other partners of foreign nationals, descendants of Filipino migrants, youth, exchange visitor program participants to the United States, and Europe-bound au pairs. Ultimately, it is the CFO's vision for these overseas Filipinos to be able to contribute significantly in three ways. Political, by maximizing diaspora soft power, policy influence, and lobbying efforts. Economical, by encouraging diaspora investments, philanthropy, and entrepreneurship in the Philippines. And cultural, by ensuring the youth and descendants maintain a sense of belonging through language, arts, and heritage programs. At the heart of the CFO is program management for national development. These are brain gain strategies that seek to reinvest multidimensional diaspora resources for the benefit of the Philippines. First, to strengthen overseas Filipinos' engagement as national and local development partners, it has the Lingkod sa Kapwa Pilipino or Linkable Program, Balingkbay, Peso Sense, and Ugnay. To promote Filipino education, culture, and heritage, it oversees the Philippine schools overseas, conducts youth leaders in the diaspora or U-League modules, and facilitates the virtual Centro Rizal. The CFO recognizes overseas Filipinos and diaspora partners through awards and incentive programs such as the Presidential Awards for Filipino Individuals and Organizations Overseas, Migration Advocacy and Media Awards, Overseas Filipino Centenarians Program, and Celebration of the Month of Overseas Filipinos. The CFO contributes to policy development and data banking by reviewing the economic, socio-cultural, and political environments in the Philippines and host countries, and formulating significant measures that benefit overseas Filipinos. It has supported the passage of the following legislation: RA 10868, RA 9189, RA 9225, RA 10906, and RA 10364. It is actively working on insurance portability for overseas Filipinos to continue accessing their healthcare benefits in the Philippines and abroad, as well as on retirement and reintegration initiatives to support the long-term care of retirees. The CFO also has a range of multi-stakeholder partnerships to carry out diaspora engagement initiatives. At the beginning of the migration phase, the CFO is already working to protect departing Filipinos through the Registration and Pre-Departure Orientation Seminar, Peer Counseling Program, Guidance and Counseling Program, Country Familiarization Seminar, and PIDOS for Exchange Visitor Program Participants. These are a range of country-specific services that acquaint Filipino immigrants with fundamental laws, rights, and responsibilities, as well as available support services, making the CFO a stepping stone towards their success. Once abroad, the CFO conducts post-arrival programs, the virtual and in-person town halls, to assess migrants' circumstances and maintain connection with them. The CFO also has programs that address migration vulnerabilities and encourage preventive measures. These are the 1340 Action Line and Community Education Program. To better serve stakeholders, the CFO is strategically located in major hubs across the Philippines. With the main office in Pasay City, it has extension offices in Baguio, Cebu, Davao, and Cagayan de Oro, as well as desks at NAIA Terminals 1 and 3 and Clark Airport. The CFO will continue to guide and proactively engage with the Filipino diaspora to empower them and make migration ultimately a choice rather than a necessity. Kaagapay ninyo ang komisyon sa mga Pilipino sa Ibayong Dagat sa bawat hakbang ng inyong paglalakbay. 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
4: Actually, katabi ko lang po si Sir Mike. 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
4: Happy anniversary sa CFO, no?
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1: Sir Mike, I understand parang ano no, yung pati yung mga moderators natin ay all stars.
4: Yes. And we're really so grateful, Sir Ares, kasi nga po, they really gave time for us po, ano, despite of their busy schedule also. And siyempre, may mga kanilang mga shows din po sila. Like for example, Attorney Karen Jimeno, talagang kasama po natin sila at ongoing.
1: Ay, nakita ko rin sa programa, kasama yata si Secretary Monsod.
4: Yes po, but she will be represented later po by, ano po, by Professor Toby Monsod din po.
1: Ah, okay. Sige, Sir Mike. So, antabayan na natin ang mga
3: yes, po.
1: Mga
3: yes,
1: mangyayaring yes, plenary discussions.
4: We'll monitor that, Sir Ades. It's ongoing. And then, we're inviting everyone to please watch.
1: At yan pong mga nangyayari dyan ay naka-livestream sa CFO Facebook page.
3: Yes, sir. No po. Yes, Sir Ades, Sir Mike. No po. Live na live po tayo sa Facebook. 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
6: Well, thanks, Sir Ares. 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So we're proud that we were able to make that happen. Ang plano po namin is to have 300 to 350 guests pero we've exceeded that today. And ang goal po namin is that more than 50% or at least 50% of that will come from the diaspora communities. At sa ngayon po, nearly 30 countries and about 30 countries and territories are represented here at our forum and magpapatuloy po to all day today. At bukas po meron kami mga breakout activities, cultural tours, B2B sessions at iba pa.
1: Sir Clink, what are you expecting po after this summit? Ano, saan na po ang direksyon ng CFO?
6: Well, siguro mapalalim pa natin yung public discourse about brain drain versus brain gain. Ano ba ang role talaga ng diaspora community natin sa national development? 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Of course, naisip natin yung remittances, but karamihan dito, marami rin kaalaman, expertise, experiences na I think can elevate lives of Filipinos. So, yung mga bosses po nila, mahalaga na mapakinggan din natin. Last year, we gathered a good group of people in the migration and development field. Pero ang feeling natin, yung kulang pa last year was yung bosses po ng ating mga NRFs. Ito na po ang ginagawa natin today. At hopefully po, this will lead to sharpening policy work, collaboration among not just Filipinos abroad to Filipinos here in the Philippines but Filipinos all over the world. Nakita ko pa, nag-uusap kanina yung mga Filipino-Australians, kausap po nila yung mga Filipino-Canadians, yung mga Filipino sa Germany, kausap nila yung mga Filipinos in Qatar. So magandang platform po to para mabuo ang global network po natin. Not only for the development of the Philippines, para po the elevation of Philippine interest around the world.
1: Sir, bago po namin kayo pakawalan, ano po ang mensahe ninyo sa mga tagapakinig ng Radyo Pilipinas World Service?
6: Opo. 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
5: Yeah, magandang umaga sa inyong lahat. Mayang bunta, good morning.
1: Ayong buntag, Kulas.
5: where are you at right now? You're in the studio. That looks great. You're looking good.
3: Yeah, po. Si Sir Aris po is currently in Quezon City, Sir Kulas.
5: Oh, I used to live in Timog. So
1: oh, right, all right.
3: Hi, Timog.
1: The happiest place in Quezon City, ha? Huh?
3: Yes, po. Sir Kulas, for our first question for ni Sir Aris, ano po ang nagiging experience niyo po currently sa ating summit ngayong araw?
5: Oh, my personal experience? Super cool. I mean, it's only been, an hour and a half, but just the diversity of the Filipino diaspora in the room. Even just before walking on here to sit down, I was talking with a Filipino who's currently now living back in Batangas, but he stayed in Germany for decades, and we're just talking about his life and the country. And then it was funny. He's like, people ask me, why am I here in the Philippines? And he's like, because I was born here. I wanted to come home. You know, and it's just so interesting hearing perspectives and connecting with the diaspora. So I'm really happy. It's great. This is a great activity, great event.
3: And Sir Kulas, of course, we know that you really love the Philippines. But at the same time, po, can you tell us po, ni Sir Aris, kung bakit masalo ka po na pamahal at nag-stay sa Pilipinas?
5: So why did I decide to make this my home? I'll stay. It's funny because it sounds kind of corny at first, but really the original thing that drew me to the Philippines was just the connection people have here to happiness, to being like, it's not like a uncool thing to be happy no matter what's going on or what kind of day you're having. And uniquely enough, we're at a Filipino Diaspora Summit. The way I got connected to the Philippines in the first place was with Filipinos abroad. I was working in Hong Kong. And Filipinos who've been living there, working for a long time, they just showed me, you know, things they like to do, like patak-patak, chip in, hang out. You like to have a good day, even when it's a bad day, you know. And it just connected with them overseas. And that's what drew me to wonder and want to connect with the country here. So, again, there's like so many things, because, I mean, I've driven a scooter 150,000 kilometers through 82 provinces, right? And I could tell you stories for days here. But truthfully, it just comes down to the happiness, the way Filipinos are willing to connect with being happy and are willing to share it, you know, like it's cool, it's okay. And I think that's great.
3: And what I think is really good is for Filipinos who are real born Filipinos becoming more Filipinos by watching your shows, your vlogs.
5: You know what's a fascinating thing though too. I was even having a discussion earlier, and somebody said to me in the room there, like, you know, Kulas, you're probably a little bit more Filipino than me. But you know what I said? I was like, actually, you know, you've been in Canada for how long? I think in a sense you might actually be. I could say that you've become more Canadian than me, right? But it's not about who's become more, who's become less, or there's not even a measure for that. It's just about us all becoming open to taking the best that we experience and learn from wherever we are in the world, right? And just applying that to our lives. I'll give you a quick example. I remember when I grew up in Canada, you know, when we grew up there, it's like, go be independent when you're an adult. Go be like, go on your own, leave the family. Like, not everybody, but that's kind of like ingrained in us, independence. Here in the Philippines, when I moved here and I was 24, I lived in this family compound with 30 people. And all of a sudden it's like, hey, it's okay to be like 50 years old and living with your family and relying on each other. And what I tell people is, you know what? I look at that independence I learned in Canada, and I look at that close family camaraderie, working together, patak-patak here in the Philippines. And what I do is I blend it. I'm just trying to take the best and the little things I've learned that are positive about wherever I've been, you know, wherever I've lived, and mix those together. And that's made me a better person, I think. So it's cool. It's cool talking about this kind of stuff in the room.
3: Ayun po, maraming salamat po, Sir Colas. But Sir Colas, for our last question po, Sir Aris, recognition po siya po. May message po ba kayo to our fellow non-res resident Filipinos, our Filipino diaspora, especially to our fellow Filipinos po, na mas nurture po ang kanilang Filipino identity.
5: Yeah, well, you know what, I think first and foremost, it's just that the Philippines, you know, just like everywhere else in the world, you know, it's not perfect, but there is a ton of really beautiful things happening here in abundance. But what it takes to kind of experience that is to be open to it, right? So I think my message for the diaspora is just be willing to be open to finding and experiencing the best of what it means to be Filipino, and whether that's overseas or here in the country. I'm just always actively try and search for that. You know, no matter what you're hearing or what you're seeing, just swim through it all and search for the good. Because when you do, I think what you'll find is the good is actually like this, and the bad. Or

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This is your host, Leo Magpayo. Before we begin, let's listen to a song related to our destination for today.

If you're wondering what song that was, it's entitled Masusulan Tawi Tawi, or in English, In Tawi Tawi Beach, sung by Filipino local artist Christian Bautista. It is a song of professed love for the beautiful and undiscovered beach of the province of Tawi Tawi, which is our destination for today. Tawi Tawi is the southernmost province of the Philippines and is situated between the Sulu Sea in the north and the Celebes Sea in the south. It is sharing sea borders with the Malaysian state of Sabah and the Indonesian North Kalimantan province, having 106 islands and islets surrounding it. Tawi Tawi is part of the Sulu Archipelago and it has Bongao as its capital. Tawi Tawi was originally a part of the Sulu province, built, but it was separated under the Presidential Decree No. 302 and became a sole province in 1973. Tawi Tawi derived its name from the Malay word Hawi, meaning far, although prehistoric travelers would call its scattered islands from the continent of Asia Hawi Hawi, meaning far away. Later on, the province adapted Tawi Tawi as the official name. The province of Tawi Tawi is the home of Samals and Bajaus, who are commonly known as sea gypsies, as their culture is closely linked to the sea. Bahasa Sama remains the most predominant language in the province. However, Tausug is their lingua franca, as there are many other languages spoken in Tawi Tawi, such as Bajau Sama, Cebuano, Zamboangueño Chavacano, Malay, and Indonesian. People of Tawi Tawi have traditional dance called Tauti that portrays the labors of catching Tauti, or in English, a catfish. Before we go on, let us listen to this Tawi Tawi song.

You just heard Langka Langka by Abdul Rashid Julkarnain, a song from Tawi Tawi. Now back to It's More Fun in the Philippines, Destination Tawi Tawi. Its untouched and undiscovered beauty is one of the top reasons why you should go and visit the Tawi Tawi Islands. You will definitely want to cherish its natural silence away from the urban life of Metro Manila, as it is one of the farthest provinces from the Philippines capital. But Bongao is a sacred mountain for the people of Tawi Tawi. They climb the mountain as they believe that it heals diseases. You can try it out for yourself when you climb the glorious mountain for about 30 minutes to an hour and witness an even more glorious view of the surrounding islands when you get to the top. Experience the Venice of the South, as people call it, when you visit the island of Sitangkay. Along its welcoming wide canal are rows of stilted houses of Tausug people, rich with local crafts where you can buy from them that show their culture. If you want to have a quality time for yourself and your loved ones, Panampangan Island in Tawi Tawi is just like the world-famous Boracay, but with much lesser tourists, which is why you will definitely enjoy its white powdery sand and the white Turkish Sea. Even the provincial capital of Tawi Tawi is a great stop for picture taking. It is situated at the top of a hill overlooking the whole town of Bongao. Its structure is Muslim themed and is breathtaking in design. Tawi Tawi offers variety of seafood to choose from. One of the great things from the province's local dishes is the people's unique methods of making them. The province is not called the seaweed capital of the Philippines for nothing. Agal-agal, or seaweed, from Tawi Tawi is exported nationwide and internationally. And it is also the most prepared side dish for almost every meal served there. Make sure not to miss siagul when you get into the province. It is a meat of stingray cooked with coconut milk and is served spicy and tasty. Best if consumed warm, the Tawi Tawi's pride specialty is a spicy soup called Tula Itum. Its main ingredients are beef with broth mixed with burned grated coconut meat, giving it a blackish color. One of the famous delicacies served in the province is sati, a grilled chicken placed on top cube rice mixed with its own flavorful sati sauce. When you eat with these local meals, don't forget to match with Tawi Tawi's very own kawa or Tausug coffee for your own complete satisfaction.

Now, back to its more fun in the Philippines, Destination Tawi-Tawi. Because Tawi-Tawi is mostly of Islam communities, not much festivals are celebrated in the province. The people of Tawi-Tawi, specifically the Muslims, celebrate the feast of sacrifice, or what they call the Hari Raya, when they sacrifice sheep, goats, or cows in remembrance of Prophet Ibrahim. Tawi-Tawi is also home of various tribes and indigenous people, which is why it is very rich with different culture and traditions too. One of the dances performed in this province is the so-called pag-alay or offering. It is distinguished by small intricate hand gestures to the sound of ethnic music, a very conservative performance, but will surely let you get to know more about their cultures. Finally, the Agal-Agal Festival or Seaweeds Festival is the most awaited celebration in the province every year. Agal-Agal Festival is usually a week-long celebration with various competitions and performances between locals. It showcases not only the beautiful and preserved culture of the province, but also the promotion of its natural beauty.

0: That song is a Pangasik song. Igal is a dance characterized by elaborate body postures and gestures, graceful arm and hand movement. Pangasik is the Igal variation showing courtship, where male dancers imitate mating roosters while the females dance the traditional Igal. This is just one of the many traditional dance music from the Tausugs. Before we conclude our program, for inquiries, comments, and suggestions, you can email us at dzrp.radiopilipinas@gmail.com. That's dzrp.radiopilipinas@gmail.com. I'm your host, Leo Magpayo, inviting you to come and visit Tawi Tawi and discover the Philippines.
1: Tune in again next time for a more exciting and fun-filled adventure as we travel to the beautiful Philippines.

0: Good day. Radyo Pilipinas World Service can also be heard on shortwave broadcast through the shortwave facilities of the United States Agency for Global Media or Voice of America on the following shortwave frequencies: 15.640 MHz, 17.750 MHz, and 21.720 MHz. I'm your host, Leo Magpayo, and this is Dateline Malacanang in Review. Philippine President Ferdinand R. Marcos Jr. on Monday said the government is now shifting from emergency response to full-scale rehabilitation and relocation in areas devastated by the magnitude 7.8 Mindanao earthquake, even as search and recovery efforts continue in the hardest-hit communities. During a briefing in General Santos City, the president said engineers are assessing hospitals, schools, and government buildings to determine structural safety while restoring medical services remains a top priority. The president announced 278 million pesos in financial aid for severely affected local government units or LGUs plus 50 million pesos from the LGSF for repairing damaged facilities. He assured local officials of continued national government support and urged them to immediately relay emerging needs.
1: We have put aside 278 million for the local governments who have been hit hard by the earthquake. So Sarangani and Jensan will receive 50 million. South Cotabato, Sultan Kudarat, 30 million. Davao Occidental and Glan, 20 million each. Zamboanga will get 15 million. And those others, yung ibang apektado na lokal na pamahalaan, ay meron pa rin, may pondo pa rin. We can give up to from 3 to 10 million for everyone. 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So we will need to use that immediately. 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
0: Access routes is also a major focus. Key roads and the Sapu-Masla Bridge are being cleared with helicopters and sea transport on standby for isolated areas. The Department of Public Works and Highways, or DPWH, reported 17 bridges and 11 major roads have reopened. The Department of Social Welfare and Development, or DSWD, said 44 evacuation centers remain open for more than 4,000 families, with 125,000 food packs distributed and a nationwide stockpile of 4.8 million. The Department of Human Settlements and Urban Development, or DSUD, reports 58,000 homes damaged, including 11,000 totally destroyed, and plans to distribute shelter kits, modular housing, and loan moratoriums. Health authorities report 74 deaths and around 1,600 injured. Field hospitals, medicines, hygiene kits, and water purification supplies have been deployed to prevent disease outbreaks. The Department of Education said 617 classrooms were totally damaged. Nearly 22 million pesos has been allocated for cleanup and repairs, with flexible learning and temporary learning spaces to support students. Despite the shift to rehabilitation, President Marcos urged residents to stay vigilant, warning that continuing aftershocks still pose serious risks.
2: Dateline, Malacañang.
0: Philippine President Ferdinand R. Marcos Jr. and Russian President Vladimir Putin are set to hold a bilateral meeting in Kazan, Russia, where food and energy security are expected to take center stage. The talks will happen on the sidelines of the Association of Southeast Asian Nations, or ASEAN, Russia Commemorative Summit on June 17 and 18. In a press briefing Monday, ASEAN 2026 Philippines spokesperson and Department of Foreign Affairs, or DFA, Assistant Secretary Dominic Xavier Imperial said the meeting coincides with the 50th anniversary of Philippine-Russia diplomatic relations. Imperial noted that both leaders are expected to focus on food security and energy cooperation, areas of mutual concern as global supply chains remain volatile. He added that President Marcos and Putin will also exchange views on regional and international developments affecting global food and energy markets. The bilateral meeting will take place as President Marcos, serving as ASEAN chair, co-chairs the commemorative summit with Putin to mark 35 years of ASEAN-Russia dialogue relations. According to the DFA, the summit will review the progress of the ASEAN-Russia strategic partnership and discuss cooperation in energy, food security, science and technology, trade and investment, tourism, education, cultural exchanges, and people-to-people ties. Imperial confirmed that this will be President Marcos's first visit to Russia as president. The summit is also expected to adopt key documents, including the Kazan Declaration 2026 and the ASEAN-Russia Comprehensive Plan of Action 2026 to 2030, which will outline future cooperation. Beyond food and energy, discussions between President Marcos and Putin may also touch on tourism, education, science and technology, and cultural programs as both countries seek to deepen bilateral ties. The Philippines and Russia established diplomatic relations in 1976, marking 50 years of partnership this year.
3: President Ferdinand R. Marcos Jr., in his capacity as ASEAN chair, will co-chair the summit together with President Vladimir Putin of the Russian Federation. The meeting will bring together the leaders of ASEAN and Russia to commemorate 35 years of dialogue relations and to chart the future direction of this partnership. The ASEAN-Russia Commemorative Summit holds particular significance for the Philippines. It will mark President Marcos's first visit to the Russian Federation as president. Set in the midst of the 50 years of diplomatic relations this year between the Philippines and Russia. During the summit, ASEAN leaders and President Putin are expected to review the progress of ASEAN-Russia strategic partnership and discuss ways to further strengthen cooperation in areas of mutual trust, particularly on biosafety and biosecurity, outer space and satellite applications, energy and food security, science and technology, trade and investment, tourism, education, and people-to-people exchanges. The summit is likewise expected to adopt several key outcome documents. These will guide ASEAN-Russia cooperation in the years ahead. These include the Kazan Declaration 2026, which will articulate the shared vision of ASEAN and Russia as we commemorate 35 years of partnership, as well as joint statements on energy and on cultural cooperation. The leaders are also expected to adopt the ASEAN-Russia Comprehensive Plan of Action 2026-2030, which will serve as the principal roadmap for advancing cooperation across the political security, economic, and socio-cultural pillars of the partnership. On the margins of the summit, the president will also hold a bilateral meeting with President Putin. The discussions will center on the commemoration of the 50th anniversary of the establishment of the diplomatic relations between the Philippines and Russia. The meeting will likewise provide an opportunity to explore ways to further strengthen cooperation in areas of mutual interest, particularly energy security and food security. As ASEAN chair, the Philippines remains committed to strengthening ASEAN's external relations, ensuring that the region's engagement with partners continue to advance ASEAN centrality. And as chair, the Philippines continues to carry this responsibility, ensuring that the summit yields meaningful and forward-looking outcomes for our peoples.
0: That was Department of Foreign Affairs Assistant Secretary Dominic Xavier Imperial.
2: Dateline, Malacañang.
0: Philippine President Ferdinand R. Marcos Jr. on Tuesday welcomed German President Frank-Walter Steinmeier to Malacañang as both leaders reaffirmed their commitment to a rules-based international order and pledged to strengthen cooperation in security, trade, climate action, and maritime affairs. The visit marks the first trip by a German head of state to the Philippines in 63 years. During their bilateral meeting, President Marcos said the Philippines looks forward to expanding cooperation with Germany across a wide range of areas. President Marcos noted that the Philippines and Germany share common views on many of today's major global issues and remain united in addressing challenges that affect international peace and stability.
4: In our meeting today, Your Excellency, we look forward to discussing with the German delegation the wide array of cooperation between our two countries, both in the bilateral and in the multilateral fields. I am joined here today by the distinguished members of the cabinet ready to discuss matters of mutual interest. I hope to take this opportunity to talk to our German friends, who are very much like-minded on the important issues of our times regarding the various challenges to peace being faced by all of us around the globe.
0: For his part, President Steinmeier emphasized a strong alignment between Manila and Berlin on key international concerns. President Steinmeier also revealed that his visit was originally scheduled for March, but had to be postponed due to tensions in the Middle East and the temporary closure of airspace in parts of the Gulf region.
5: We are defending the rules-based order. We are defending the United Nations, the international law, so therefore in our positions we are very close, although geography is sometimes a hurdle. It's long distances, and I was really depressed because you were visiting Germany in 2024, and I couldn't receive you because I myself was abroad in these days, so therefore Finally, we are here after the previous planned visit in March this year had to be postponed because of the conflict and the blocking of the airspace around the Gulf region. So therefore, thank you so much that you found again some space in your calendar to receive us, and thank you for the hospitality in your wonderful country.
0: According to Malacanang, discussions between the two leaders covered defense cooperation, peace-building efforts, maritime collaboration, trade and investment, climate change, renewable energy, and people-to-people exchanges. The two leaders likewise exchanged views on regional and international developments. The visit comes as the Philippines continue to deepen cooperation with European partners in promoting maritime security and upholding a rules-based international order in the Indo-Pacific region.
2: Dateline, Malacañang.
0: Also on Tuesday, Philippine President Ferdinand R. Marcos Jr. departed for Kazan to lead the Philippine delegation at the Association of Southeast Asian Nations, or ASEAN-Russia Commemorative Summit, and hold bilateral talks with Russian President Vladimir Putin. The presidential aircraft carrying President Marcos and his delegation left Villamor Air Base in Pasay City shortly before midnight. In his departure statement, the president said, "The summit marks the 35th anniversary of ASEAN-Russia relations and is particularly significant as it will be his first visit to Russia and coincides with the 50th anniversary of diplomatic relations between Manila and Moscow." The president said ASEAN leaders and President Putin are expected to review decades of cooperation and identify new areas for engagement in the years ahead. Discussions during the summit are expected to focus on peace and security, trade and investment, food and energy security, science and technology, digital transformation, education, tourism, and people-to-people exchanges. On the sidelines of the gathering, President Marcos is also scheduled to hold bilateral talks with President Putin.
4: As chair of ASEAN, the Philippines is committed to ensuring that this commemorative summit produces substantive and forward-looking outcomes that deepen ASEAN's strategic partnership with Russia and contribute in concrete terms to regional peace, stability, and shared prosperity. Beyond marking our golden anniversary of diplomatic relations, which were formally established on the 2nd of June 1976, our discussions will focus on concrete areas of mutual interest, particularly energy and food security.
0: The trip comes at a time when many countries continue to face concerns over energy prices and supply stability amid ongoing geopolitical tensions. President Marcos reiterated the Philippines' commitment to ASEAN unity and regional cooperation under the country's chairmanship of the regional bloc. The ASEAN-Russia Commemorative Summit will be held on June 17 and 18, with participating leaders expected to adopt key documents outlining future cooperation between ASEAN and Russia.
2: Dateline, Malacañang.
0: Philippine President Ferdinand R. Marcos Jr. and Russian President Vladimir Putin on Wednesday discussed expanding cooperation in food and energy security as both nations marked 50 years of diplomatic relations. The two leaders met in Kazan on the sidelines of the Association of Southeast Asian Nations, or ASEAN-Russia Commemorative Summit, where President Marcos is participating as ASEAN chair. In his opening statement, President Marcos underscored the significance of the meeting, noting that the Philippines and Russia are celebrating five decades of formal ties established on June 2, 1976.
6: This is a particularly significant time for us to be meeting, as this is the 50 years celebration of Philippine-Russian ties. And We welcome the efforts of our respective embassies. Since last year, they have spearheaded initiatives that celebrated this milestone, and in particular, the photo exhibition that was held in Moscow, inaugurated and displayed in the Foreign Ministry in Moscow. We hope to continue our regular conduct of political consultations between our foreign ministries. They provide a very important opportunity to explore further ways of cooperation.
0: President Marcos also invited Putin to attend the 21st East Asia Summit in Manila this November, saying the forum remains crucial in promoting regional stability and prosperity. The Philippine president acknowledged that while bilateral trade has remained steady, there is substantial room for growth, particularly in sectors identified during last year's Joint Commission on Trade and Economic Cooperation, or JCTEC, meeting in Moscow. Key priorities include energy, food security, and expanded business-to-business partnerships in innovation, retail, cosmetics, food processing, and industrial collaboration.
6: Speaking as chair of ASEAN, I personally extend my invitation to Your Excellency to attend the 21st East Asia Summit, which is scheduled to take place in Manila next November. The East Asia Summit remains an integral part in maintaining a regional architecture towards our shared goal of a stable, secure, and prosperous region. On the trade and investment relationship between our two countries, again, I would like to thank you for the hospitality and support that was extended to our delegation at the fourth meeting of the Joint Commission on Trade and Economic Cooperation, which was held in Moscow last September. We appreciate the forward-looking exchange and on the different structural issues that affect the trade between our two countries. And as you have mentioned, Your Excellency, there are many potential areas that I think we should that's still open to explore. And I think that the present level of trade, although it is steady, I think that there is a great deal more that we can do. We note that during the JCTEC meeting held in Moscow, energy and food security emerged as one of the mutual priorities of both our countries. And that is why that B2B component at the sidelines of the JCTEC enabled Philippines and Russia to establish networks and to explore joint ventures. We note that the number of memoranda of understanding that were signed during this activity covered cooperation in innovation, retail products, cosmetics, food processing, and industrial collaboration.
0: That was Philippine President Ferdinand R. Marcos Jr.
2: Dateline, Malacañang.
0: Philippine President Ferdinand R. Marcos Jr. on Thursday announced the adoption of key outcome documents as the Association of Southeast Asian Nations, or ASEAN-Russia Commemorative Summit, wrapped up in Kazan, setting the direction for the next phase of ASEAN-Russia cooperation. Among the documents endorsed were the Kazan Declaration 2026, the ASEAN-Russia Comprehensive Plan of Action 2026 to 2030, and joint statements with concept papers on cultural cooperation and energy cooperation. President Marcos said these form a comprehensive roadmap that will guide practical collaboration and deliver concrete benefits to the peoples of Southeast Asia and Russia. Speaking alongside Russian President Vladimir Putin at the Kazan Expo, President Marcos, who co-chaired the summit as ASEAN chair, welcomed Moscow's continued support for ASEAN centrality and the ASEAN-led regional architecture. The president said both sides are committed to ensuring that the momentum from the Kazan summit results in meaningful on-the-ground cooperation. He noted that discussions reaffirmed shared priorities across political, security, economic, and socio-cultural pillars. Leaders also tackled efforts to promote peace and stability, boost trade and investment, strengthen food and energy security, advance science and technology partnerships, and expand people-to-people exchanges. President Marcos added that developments in the wider Eurasian region were reviewed, including opportunities for deeper engagement between ASEAN and organizations such as the Shanghai Cooperation Organization and the Eurasian Economic Union. The Philippine president said ASEAN and Russia recognize the potential for expanded cooperation in areas like economic connectivity, agriculture, tourism, energy, and addressing transnational challenges. This year marks 35 years of ASEAN-Russia dialogue relations, with both sides reaffirming their commitment to a constructive and forward-looking partnership.
6: We noted the growing interaction between ASEAN and these organizations and recognized the potential for enhanced cooperation in areas of mutual interest, including economic connectivity, trade and investment, energy, agriculture, tourism, and addressing transnational challenges. We likewise welcome the adoption of several important outcome documents that will guide the next phase of ASEAN-Russia relations. These include the Kazan Declaration 2026, ASEAN-Russia Unity and Diversity 35 Years Together, the ASEAN-Russia Comprehensive Plan of Action for 2026 to 2030, the Joint Statement and Concept Paper on Cultural Cooperation, and the Joint Statement and Concept Paper on Energy Cooperation. Together, these documents provide a comprehensive roadmap for expanding practical cooperation and delivering tangible results and benefits to our peoples in the years to come. As ASEAN Chair, the Philippines welcomes Russia's continued engagement with ASEAN and its support for ASEAN centrality and the ASEAN-led architecture. We remain committed to ensuring that the momentum generated at the summit translates into concrete outcomes and meaningful cooperation.
0: That was Philippine President Ferdinand R. Marcos Jr.
2: Dateline, Malacañang.
0: Meanwhile, Philippine President Ferdinand R. Marcos Jr. outlined the priorities he believes should guide Association of Southeast Asian Nations or ASEAN-Russia cooperation in the years ahead as both sides mark 35 years of dialogue relations. Speaking in Kazan, where he co-chairs the ASEAN-Russia Commemorative Summit with President Vladimir Putin, President Marcos said the partnership is anchored on mutual respect, shared interests, and the conviction that cooperation, not confrontation, is the surest path to peace. The president identified three core priorities for the next phase of engagement: peace, security, and stability, a more dynamic economic partnership, and stronger people-to-people ties. On security, President Marcos called for deeper collaboration on maritime security and counter-terrorism, stronger defenses against cyber threats, and more proactive regional mechanisms to address illicit trafficking, cybercrime, and online scams. The chief executive stressed that food and energy security must be prioritized, describing them as essential foundations for regional stability. He also highlighted the need to support micro, small, medium enterprises and emerging sectors to ensure inclusive growth. On people-to-people cooperation, the president emphasized expanding scholarships, student exchanges, academic partnerships, tourism, and cultural programs, calling these the living core of ASEAN-Russia relations. He said youth must be placed at the center of these initiatives as they will shape the future of the partnership. As ASEAN Chair, President Marcos reaffirmed the Philippines' commitment to turning the summit's momentum into concrete outcomes and welcomed Russia's continued support for ASEAN centrality and the ASEAN-led regional framework.
7: As we mark this milestone, the Philippines would like to highlight three priorities that should animate our cooperation in the years ahead. First, peace, security, and stability. In an era of deepening geopolitical uncertainty, the value of steady political and security engagement between ASEAN and Russia cannot be overstated. Transnational threats such as terrorism, illicit trafficking, cybercrime, and online scams do not respect borders, and neither can our responses. We must strengthen practical cooperation on maritime security and counterterrorism, reinforce our collective resilience in cyberspace, and develop the institutional habits of anticipation rather than mere reaction. Second, a more dynamic economic partnership. Our trade and investment ties have grown, but they have yet to reach full potential. We must be more deliberate and more ambitious in expanding economic opportunities, improving trade facilitation, deepening investment flows, and connecting our business communities. Food and energy security deserve a particular attention, as these are the foundations on which broader stability rests. Our economic cooperation must also be inclusive. Our micro, small, and medium enterprises must have a place in this partnership, and our cooperation must extend into the emerging sectors that will shape tomorrow's global economy. And third, perhaps the most and most enduring, is our people. Scholarships, student exchanges, academic partnerships, tourism, and the arts. These are not peripheral to our relationship. They are at its living core. The connections forged between our peoples outlast any summit declaration and carry our partnership forward in ways that policy alone cannot do. We must continue to invest in these bonds, placing our youth not merely at the receiving end of this cooperation, but at its center, as the generation that will ultimately decide what ASEAN-Russia relations will become.
0: That was Philippine President Ferdinand R. Marcos Jr.
2: Dateline, Malacañang.
0: Philippine President Ferdinand R. Marcos Jr., rather Marcos Jr., announced on Friday that the 24 Filipinos detained in Russia for 9 months have been ordered released and are now set to return home. The development follows President Marcos's bilateral meeting with Russian President Vladimir Putin in Kazan, where he raised the plight of the detained Filipinos who were reportedly victims of illegal recruitment. In a Facebook post, President Marcos thanked Putin and the Russian government for acting on the matter. The Filipinos were reportedly detained in 2025 after being brought into Russia through illegal recruitment schemes. Speaking to reporters before flying back to Manila, the chief executive said Putin was initially unaware of the situation but immediately expressed concern and ordered Russian authorities to look into the case. He said officials were able to locate the detainees and verify that no charges had been filed against them despite their prolonged detention. President Marcos recalled that during a dinner after their meeting, Putin assured him that Russia would resolve the issue. The chief executive confirmed that the group is scheduled for deportation and repatriation.
1: I don't know if people are aware of this, but 24 Filipinos have been in detention in Irkutsk for how many months now?
8: Nine months.
1: Wala tayong balita, hindi natin malaman kung ano nang kalagayan nila. As far as we know, hindi naman sila nakasuhan. 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
8: At nagulat din siya. 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We found out where the 24 Filipinos are. We found out what the problem was with their case, with their situation. And first of all, he said, they have not been charged with any wrongdoing, but they have still been kept in detention for 9 months. So I said, as a request, especially speaking for the families, kung pwede naman, we can find a way that they be that we get some information about them. Una. Pangalawa, na makahanap naman tayo ng resolution. 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Ngunit, kung may paraan, sana magawa natin.

0: And finally, Philippine President Ferdinand R. Marcos Jr. highlighted the key outcomes of the Association of Southeast Asian Nations, or ASEAN, Russia Commemorative Summit in Kazan, where he served as co-chair alongside Russian President Vladimir Putin. In his statement before departing for Manila, President Marcos said the gathering, held to mark 35 years of ASEAN-Russia relations, allowed regional leaders and President Putin to take stock of their partnership and set a clear direction amid what he described as an increasingly complex global environment. The president reported that discussions covered major regional and international developments, including the South China Sea and the situation in the Middle East, as well as efforts to strengthen cooperation on issues directly affecting the stability and prosperity of ASEAN communities. He emphasized that ASEAN and Russia reaffirmed the need to deepen practical cooperation against terrorism, transnational crime, cybercrime, and other non-traditional security threats, while sustaining engagement across all ASEAN community pillars. President Marcos announced that the summit produced several key outcome documents that will guide the next phase of the partnership. He added that the summit also underscored the growing interconnections across Eurasia. President Marcos held constructive engagements with the Shanghai Cooperation Organization and the Eurasian Economic Union, including the Eurasian Economic Commission, covering cooperation in trade and investment, energy, security, connectivity, agriculture, tourism, and responses to transnational challenges.
1: I have just concluded my participation in the ASEAN-Russia Commemorative Summit in Kazan, Russia, where I served as co-chair alongside President Vladimir Putin. The summit marked the 35th anniversary of ASEAN-Russia relations and offered a timely opportunity for ASEAN leaders and President Putin to take stock of our partnership and chart a course forward amidst an increasingly complex global environment. We exchanged views on significant regional and international developments, including the South China Sea and, of course, the situation in the Middle East. We also discussed ways to strengthen cooperation in areas that bear directly on the stability, resilience, and prosperity of our peoples. Our discussions reaffirmed the importance of deepening practical cooperation on shared security challenges such as terrorism, transnational crime, cybercrime, and other non-traditional threats, as well as sustaining ASEAN-Russia engagement across all community pillars through our existing mechanisms. The summit developed several key outcome documents that will shape the next chapter of our strategic partnership. These include the Kazan Declaration 2026 ASEAN-Russia Unity in Diversity 35 Years Together. This articulates our shared vision for the future. The ASEAN-Russia Joint Statement on Cultural Cooperation and on Energy Cooperation, and the ASEAN-Russia Comprehensive Plan of Action 2026 to 2030, which serves as the principal roadmap for cooperation across the political security, economic, and socio-cultural pillars over the next 5 years. Our discussions also underscore the growing interconnections of regional processes across Eurasia. In this spirit, I had constructive engagements with the Shanghai Cooperation Organization and the Eurasian Economic Union, including through the Eurasian Economic Commission, covering inter-regional dialogue and practical cooperation in trade and investment, energy, security, connectivity, agriculture, tourism, and addressing transnational challenges.
0: That was Philippine President Ferdinand R. Marcos Jr.
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0: Before we conclude our program, Radyo Pilipinas World Service of the Presidential Broadcast Service can be heard over the following shortwave frequencies.

0: 15.640 MHz, 17.750 MHz, and 21.720 MHz. 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And that concludes this edition of Dateline Malacanang in Review. For Radyo Pilipinas World Service, this is Leo Magpayo. 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
1: From the Presidential Palace, Manila, Dateline Malacanang.

0: Migration is a defining phenomenon of the 21st century, with Filipinos among the most dispersed populations across the globe. As millions of our kababayans have made the bold decision to reside permanently overseas, a key institution stands at the forefront of guaranteeing the protection and sustained connection with overseas Filipinos. The Commission on Filipinos Overseas, or CFO, is the lead government agency that serves as the strategic architect of diaspora engagement for national development. The CFO was established under the Office of the President on June 16, 1980 through Batas Pambansa 79, signaling a clear recognition of international migration that extends beyond labor mobility and focused attention on diaspora populations and transnational engagement. This diaspora refers to the estimated 6 million Filipinos who are permanent residents abroad, naturalized citizens in other countries, dual citizens, spouses and other partners of foreign nationals, descendants of Filipino migrants, youth, exchange visitor program participants to the United States, and Europe-bound au pairs. Ultimately, it is the CFO's vision for these overseas Filipinos to be able to contribute significantly in three ways. Political, by maximizing diaspora soft power, policy influence, and lobbying efforts. Economical, by encouraging diaspora investments, philanthropy, and entrepreneurship in the Philippines. And cultural, by ensuring the youth and descendants maintain a sense of belonging through language, arts, and heritage programs. At the heart of the CFO is program management for national development. These are brain gain strategies that seek to reinvest multidimensional diaspora resources for the benefit of the Philippines. First, to strengthen overseas Filipinos' engagement as national and local development partners, it has the Lingkod sa Kapwa Pilipino or Linkable Program, Balingkbay, Peso Sense, and Ugnayan. To promote Filipino education, culture, and heritage, it oversees the Philippine schools overseas, conducts youth leaders in the diaspora or U-League modules, and facilitates the virtual Centro Rizal. The CFO recognizes overseas Filipinos and diaspora partners through awards and incentive programs such as the Presidential Awards for Filipino Individuals and Organizations Overseas, Migration Advocacy and Media Awards, Overseas Filipino Centenarians Program, and Celebration of the Month of Overseas Filipinos. The CFO contributes to policy development and data banking by reviewing the economic, social, cultural, and political environments in the Philippines and host countries, and formulating significant measures that benefit overseas Filipinos. It has supported the passage of the following legislation: RA-10868, RA-9189, RA-9225, RA-10906, and RA-10364. It is actively working on insurance portability for overseas Filipinos to continue accessing their healthcare benefits in the Philippines and abroad, as well as on retirement and reintegration initiatives to support the long-term care of retirees. The CFO also has a range of multi-stakeholder partnerships to carry out diaspora engagement initiatives. At the beginning of the migration phase, the CFO is already working to protect departing Filipinos through the Registration and Pre-Departure Orientation Seminar, Peer Counseling Program, Guidance and Counseling Program, Country Familiarization Seminar, and PIDOS for Exchange Visitor Program Participants. These are a range of country-specific services that acquaint Filipino immigrants with fundamental laws, rights, and responsibilities, as well as available support services, making the CFO a stepping stone towards their success. Once abroad, the CFO conducts post-arrival programs, the virtual and in-person town halls, to assess migrants' circumstances and maintain connection with them. The CFO also has programs that address migration vulnerabilities and encourage preventive measures. These are the 1340 Action Line and Community Education Program. to better serve stakeholders, the CFO is strategically located in major hubs across the Philippines. With a main office in Pasay City, it has extension offices in Baguio, Cebu, Davao, and Cagayan de Oro, as well as desks at NAIA Terminals 1 and 3 and Clark Airport. The CFO will continue to guide and proactively engage with the Filipino diaspora to empower them and make migration ultimately a choice rather than a necessity. Kaagapay ninyo ang komisyon sa mga Pilipino sa ibayong dagat sa bawat hakbang ng inyong paglalakbay. 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
4: Ang kwento ng adobo. From its humble beginnings sa hapagkainan ng mga Pilipino noong ika-16 na siglo to 21st century international tables, adobo, the most famous and the country's national dish, speaks of our culture, the sour and the salty, the sweetness and spice, mixed with the richness of tender chunks of pork or chicken, sometimes both, together. It has traveled provinces, cross continents to inspire chefs and delight peoples across the seas. Traditionally cooked in clay pots, the Spanish gave the name adobo to the dish, from adobar, which means marinate. It is an indigenous cooking method that uses vinegar and salt to preserve food in the tropical climate. It's been cooked a multitude of ways. Simple, may maanghang, merong may coconut milk, depende sa rehiyon na siyang pinanggalingan. It's so flexible, it can create various and sometimes new tastes. Panlasang Pinoy has listed 31 of what they call insanely delicious adobo recipes. There's the traditional chicken adobo, simple, made with chicken, soy sauce, vinegar, garlic, peppercorns, and bay leaves. There's adobo that varies in color and taste, adobong dilaw, adobong pula, at adobong puti. At hindi lang lutong chicken or pork, may adobong tahong, adobong kangkong, and chicken feet adobo. The New York Times once shared on Twitter a simple chicken adobo recipe as comfort food to cook in the middle of winter. The Food Network had its own adobo recipe, and there is apparently a Spanish chicken adobo with chocolate. This humble but iconic adobo is not without controversy. Wikipedia says a trade department once announced plans to standardize the most popular Filipino dishes to make them easier to promote, starting with the adobo. Maraming hindi na to